to let be. We are the Rhythm of Music City. 102.1 The Ville. Can y'all really feel me? Feel us. East Coast feel me. Feel us. West Coast feel me. Say what? Dirty South. Here we go.

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2: From the Cromwell Media Nashville Weather Center, Tuesday will be sunny and hot with a high near 91 and heat index values up to 99. Northeast winds around 5 miles per hour. Tonight, partly cloudy with a low around 72. Wednesday brings a 40% chance of showers and thunderstorms after 1 p.m. Otherwise, mostly sunny with a high near 91, heat index values up to 98. Wednesday night, partly cloudy with a low around 72. And that's the latest from Cromwell Media.
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2: From the Cromwell Media Nashville Weather Center, sunny and hot conditions are expected Tuesday with a high near 91 and heat index values up to 97. Lows will drop to around 72. Wednesday brings a 40% chance of afternoon showers and thunderstorms with highs near 91 and heat index values up to 98. And that's the latest from Cromwell Media.
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4: 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If there's something that you don't like, hey, we'll double your money back. It's the only morning show to wake up to. Unless you get up after 9 a.m., make sure y'all listen to the Rick's Mountain Morning Show on 102.1 The Ville.

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2: From the Cromwell Media Nashville Weather Center, Tuesday will be sunny with a high near 91 and heat index values up to 97. Northeast winds around 5 miles per hour. Tuesday night, partly cloudy with a low near 72. Wednesday, a 40% chance of showers and thunderstorms after 1 p.m. otherwise, mostly sunny, high near 91, heat index up to 98. West winds around 5 miles per hour. Wednesday night, partly cloudy with a low near 72. And that's the latest from Cromwell Media.
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If there's something that you don't like, hey, we'll double your money back. 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
2: From the Cromwell Media Nashville Weather Center, Tuesday will be sunny with a high near 91 and heat index values up to 97. Winds will be light from the north-northeast. Wednesday brings a 40% chance of showers and thunderstorms after 1 p.m. with a high near 91 and heat index values up to 98. Overnight lows will be around 72 both nights. And that's the latest from Cromwell Media.
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2: From the Cromwell Media Nashville Weather Center, Tuesday will be sunny with a high near 91 and heat index values up to 97. Overnight, expect partly cloudy skies with a low around 72. Wednesday brings a 40% chance of showers and thunderstorms after 1 p.m., with a high near 91 and heat index values up to 98. The low will be around 72. And that's the latest from Cromwell Media.
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0: 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If there's something that you don't like, hey, we'll double your money back. It's the only morning show to wake up to. 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
2: From the Cromwell Media Nashville Weather Center. Expect sunny skies Tuesday with a high near 91 and heat index values up to 97. Lows around 72. Wednesday brings a 40% chance of afternoon showers and thunderstorms with highs near 91 and lows near 72. And that's the latest from Cromwell Media.
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0: 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And Special K got that news you absolutely can't use. 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
2: From the Cromwell Media Nashville Weather Center, Tuesday will be sunny with a high near 91 and heat index values up to 97. Winds will be light from the north-northeast. Overnight, expect partly cloudy skies and a low around 72. On Wednesday, there's a 40% chance of showers and thunderstorms after 1 p.m. The high will again be near 91, with heat index values up to 98. The night will be partly cloudy with a low around 72. And that's the latest from Cromwell Media.
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2: From the Cromwell Media Nashville Weather Center, Tuesday will be sunny with a high near 91 and heat index values up to 97. A north-northeast wind around 5 miles per hour. Tuesday night, partly cloudy with a low near 72. Wednesday brings a 40% chance of showers and thunderstorms. After 1 p.m., mostly sunny, high near 91, with heat index values up to 98. West wind around 5 miles per hour. Wednesday night, partly cloudy with a low near 72. And that's the latest from Cromwell Media.
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2: From the Cromwell Media Nashville Weather Center, Tuesday will be sunny and hot with a high near 91 and heat index values up to 97. A light north-northeast wind around 5 miles per hour. Tuesday night will be partly cloudy with a low around 71. Wednesday brings a 30% chance of showers and thunderstorms, mainly between 1 p.m. and 5 p.m. Patchy fog is possible before 7 a.m., otherwise mostly sunny, with a high near 92 and heat index values as high as 101. Winds will be calm, becoming west-northwest around 5 miles per hour. Wednesday night will be partly cloudy, with a low around 72 and a slight chance of an early evening storm. And that's the latest from Cromwell Media.
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4: 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I'm talking about $1 billion. 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

0: Bottom Morning Show has what's hot with music, movies, and more on the hot spot. And Special K got that news you absolutely can't use. 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
1: Ken Sullivan Jr., the senior pastor of New Direction Church in Indianapolis, Indiana. 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
2: Good morning, Ricky, and the Ricky Smiley Morning Show. Family, this is Pastor Ken Sullivan Jr., the senior pastor of New Direction Church in Indianapolis, Indiana. I am so blessed to be able to come in and pray with you guys today. So, Father, even now, we ask that you would visit us in this moment. God, that you would lead us and that you would guide us. God, that you would order our steps. Help us to be careful with what we say and what we do and how we respond to things. We pray and ask, God, that even on today, you would help us to take out time and to just breathe, to meditate, to pause. We ask that you would free us from all worry and anxiety and fear. Your word says that you have not given us the spirit of fear, but of love and of power and of soundness of mind. So, Father, we pray and ask that your peace would replace any fear and anxiety that we may have or feel. And Father, we just pray and ask that you would help us to be peacemakers, that God, as you endow us with your peace, we would share that peace with others. God, we pray and ask that you would bless every environment we step into. We pray and ask, Lord God, that we would see the best even in the worst of situations. We ask, Lord God, that you would give us a sense of security and assurance that you are working things out for our good. So God, even on today, we pray for every single family member, every single person that is battling anything, whether it be depression or it be a lack of resources or it be disease, whatever it is, God, let your spirit be dispatched to minister to the hearts and minds of your people. We thank you for this day. In Jesus' name we pray, amen. Listen, Ricky, thank you again for allowing me to be here with you all. If you are ever in the Indianapolis area, I want to invite you to come and be with us at New Direction Church here in Indianapolis. Family, y'all have a great day.
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0: morning. This is my season, y'all. I got this one for you right here. Enjoy this.
1: When you enter life apart from God and His grace, that's isolation. When God comes to see you, that's visitation. When He unveils the mysteries of eternity, that's revelation. When you think of His marvelous goodness, that's meditation. When you expect to see Him, that's anticipation. When you feel His Spirit moving in your heart, that's motivation. When you share in kingdom building, that's participation. When you tell of His goodness and His mercy, that's recitation. When you glorify and praise Him, that's celebration. And when all of these belong to your experience, you can't help but to shout. Oh, you may or may not do it the way others do it, but you'll do something. You'll open up. You will let go. You'll give vent to the Spirit. You'll let the overflow flow. You may not jump up and down, but you'll shed a tear. You may not cry, but you'll pat a foot. You may not pat a foot, but you'll clap your hands. Something will happen. Something will move you. Something will touch you. And you'll feel something. So you can say, praise God, from whom all blessings flow.

God spoke to Mother's Earth, and she dressed up in a green garment. He rolled this terrestrial ball into space, baptized it with the liquid mist, laid out the green carpet on the earth, tacked it down with daffodils, snapdragons, lilies, roses, and trees. He ordered a variety of blooming flowers and transfigured it into marvelous attraction. Praise God.

till I get there.

0: morning. I hope y'all enjoyed that praise break. That song, that middle with that lady talking, that's Edna Tatum. Y'all can look that up on YouTube, Edna Tatum. And we just give God the glory this morning. Got your front page right here.
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0: All right, 14 minutes after the hour, y'all front page right here. 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
0: My bad.
3: All right, it's Tuesday, August 4th. Here's what's going on in the news. Michigan has reported the first known U.S. deaths linked to cyclospora infection. State health officials say two people have died amid the ongoing cyclosporiasis outbreak. Both had significant underlying health conditions that may have been worsened by the infection and dehydration. Now, Michigan has recorded more than 11,000 confirmed and suspected cases. Federal health officials have linked nearly 2,000 cases in a 9-state outbreak to iceberg lettuce supplied by Taylor Farms de Mexico and served at some Taco Bell locations. Cyclospora illnesses connected to several outbreaks have actually been reported across 45 states. In other news, Trump says he wants to give Iran every last chance before, quote, decapitation. Speaking to reporters at the White House yesterday, Trump said many other Middle East countries called along with Iran and urged Trump to hold off on planned massive strikes and let talks continue.
5: We're talking about the strait, the opening of the strait, having it open literally by tomorrow, completely open. And that's phase one. And phase two is we then will talk about the nuclear capacity. This is not something that, if it doesn't happen, this is a last chance for them to sign a good document.
3: To be clear, he said the strait would be open by today. It's not, but I mean, you know, we got all day. His comments come as Iran publicly says it had no plans to engage in talks with the U.S. It's a long story. I'll try to make it short. A bitter custody battle involving a U.S. senator and a sitting congressman is making national headlines. Ricky, this is crazy. Ohio Republican Senator Bernie Moreno is calling on Republican Congressman Max Miller, his former son-in-law, to resign, saying Miller should not serve in Congress and needs serious psychological help because his daughter, Emily, and Miller have a 2-year-old daughter together. He says every time his granddaughter's in his custody, he holds his breath. Emily Moreno has accused Miller of abusing her during their marriage, allegations he denies. The dispute has intensified because the toddler suffered a broken collarbone and shoulder bruising that medical records said could be consistent with a handprint. So the police were called, child welfare investigations ensued, blah, blah, blah. No charges were filed, but we'll keep you posted on what happens with this story. For info on these stories and more, go to RickySmileyMorningShow.com. Now, here's a look at sports.
6: Rock T, the sports genius, is in the building.
7: All righty, ladies and gentlemen, as we get ready for football season, man, there is a quarterback controversy, not really controversy, but a little battle going on in Cleveland Browns camp between Shedeur Sanders and, yes, Deshaun Watson is still on the roster after earning that $230 million guaranteed contract that he signed years ago. He's back in the conversations. Word is that Shedeur is actually balling right now in camp, but Deshaun Watson is like, look, I'm only 30. I still got some life left in the tank, so we're going to see if he can relive that situation that he used to have when he was with the Texans back in the day. In the meantime, LeBron James' agent, Rich Paul, is breaking down his opinion on competitive youth sports in the
8: landscape. These kids are playing way too much basketball. Way too much basketball. You don't need it. We don't need 15 tournaments. You don't need it. I can tell a guy who has pro potential in 2 minutes. A lot of injuries are happening a lot earlier, too.
7: Yeah, he's accurate on that, man. This competitive sports landscape is on a whole other level.
0: Kids in golf and tennis and other sports and soccer, I mean, you know,
7: it's all sports, man. I mean, yeah, it's a tournament.
0: We put kids in sports that we like.
3: That's right, or that we want them to do well in. But right, they just let them be athletic and well-rounded.
7: But here's the deal. What he's saying, he relayed to basketball right there for that example. But in all sports on the highest competitive level and on the youth sports, man, they're playing every weekend.
3: They are playing every weekend. But guess what? Guys in the NBA don't play all summer.
7: Yeah, I'm telling
3: you. They chill.
7: So there it is, man. That's a whole other conversation. Brad got the hot spot coming up next. Ricky Smiley Morning Show.
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19: 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Who says? 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
1: 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Drop it like it's hot.
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1: yeah.
3: All right, 29-4, top of the hour, time for the hot spot. Alfreda's, what up?
4: What up, Ricky? So, Marlon Jackson is behind a new Joe Jackson docuseries coming to BLK Prime. Now, when I read this, I was like, ooh, Marlon Jackson. But I kind of want to know about this because, listen, Marlon is going to narrate and help develop the series. And the Jacksons announced the series on Instagram under the title, The Manager, The Mythology, The Legend. Now, BLK Prime said the first season is going to have 8 episodes and it's going to carry a commitment for more seasons. But the production will reportedly examine Joe Jackson's early years, his personal struggles, his ambition, and, of course, him managing his kids' careers. But I kind of want to know what led Joe to be, you know, the way he was. So this could be good. Marlon Jackson's what?
5: No, what you mean the way he was?
4: I mean, the way he was with his kids. He is the reason his kids are stars, but he was also very mean, and he beat them. And
5: I'm sick of people saying that.
4: Saying that he beat them.
5: They beat, because, damn it, if he was disciplining his children.
4: Yeah.
5: Had he not disciplined his children, they wouldn't be who they are today.
4: That's
5: true. If that's the case, then we are. And I don't like that word beat. When people always do like beat. We got whippings.
4: We did. But I think that the way he disciplined Michael Jackson made Michael Jackson a different person, because Michael Jackson was the breadwinner. And
5: that's Michael was more sensitive.
4: Okay, well, yeah, because some of our kids, some might be sensitive, some might not. That's a lot to take on as a child, to be the breadwinner of the family and then and get beaten, too. I ain't going to fight you, though, because this ain't the team. Marlon Jackson
6: Darren
4: says...
6: Don't play about, right, I know. Darren don't play about Joe Jackson.
4: Okay, mm-hmm. I'm just reading the story, my man. So Marlon Jackson said, quote, "Our father's life is replete with triumphs and challenges, and we firmly believe that this series will offer a distinctive and accurate portrayal of the man behind our family." The release date hasn't been announced. And speaking of the Jackson family, I'm excited about this. Jafar Jackson is a bona fide superstar. We know that if you saw Michael. So Michael Jackson's nephew, Jafar, and if I'm reading this correctly, Jermaine Jackson, is going to be starring alongside Will Smith in the action thriller Supermax. Now, Will Smith's going to play an FBI agent investigating a fatal crime inside a maximum security prison. We don't know yet what role Jafar is going to play, but he's going to reportedly have a really major pivotal role in the action thriller. Production on this film starts this month. No release date has been announced, but it will stream on Amazon Prime, so that's pretty cool. And if you miss any part of the show, make sure you check it out on the Ricky Smiley Morning Show podcast, available wherever you get your podcast. And you can catch me on all my social media at Georgia Alfredas. Hit us up for those wake-up calls right now, though, at 8669-RICKY right here on the Ricky Smiley Morning Show.
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1: All right, y'all. Rick is about the morning show. Listen, it just,
2: Ricky.
1: Yeah, go ahead. I'm gonna let y'all. Y'all talk. Cause my nerves ain't even.
2: His nerves ain't even good either. So this morning, Gary and I rode together.
3: Oh.
2: And I drove Gary.
1: And why is that?
2: My car broke down, and he gave me a ride. But because he didn't know the area, I volunteered to drive. I just said, hey, Gary, you want to drive? I didn't think he would say yes. And he said yes, because it's really dark where I live. And so he felt more comfortable with me driving, getting to the highway. We get on the highway. I'm going 55 miles an hour in the far right-hand lane. Gary is clutching the arm thing. He's telling me, girl, stop. I said, Gary, I'm going 55. Like, at one point, I think I went 59 because the speed limit went up to 60, and he was screaming.
4: What? Excuse me. No, he was not.
5: Okay, and I'm very serious and honest.
1: Okay.
5: First of all, you know my nerves is bad right now. I'm going through what I'm going through. But anyway, I let Beyonce drive me because I don't know the area and it was too dark. But Rick, I'm apologizing to y'all. I'm really serious. I'm apologizing to you, Alfreda's.
4: Okay.
5: And I think I did.
6: Well, you don't have to apologize to them for.
1: Yeah, you don't have to apologize.
5: No, I don't apologize because if y'all feel the way I felt this morning, I apologize.
6: Yeah.
5: Huh. I was horrified.
4: Yeah.
5: I was really horrified because I don't know what it was. But I told Beyonce, I said, I'm apologizing. To everybody, this is how y'all feel the way I feel.
1: Yeah, I just think when it comes to your driving, you might want to have the doctor check your equilibrium. Because, like, I literally saw you drive, like, with the lane coming in between your two front tires instead of you being in the lane. You driving right in the middle, like, on three times. Go ahead.
6: I'm sorry. No, and you don't use turn signals and you don't obey. You don't stop before you make the right turn. You don't yellow lights.
4: He drives like 100 miles per hour. Like 100 miles.
1: Explain the road rage.
5: And I dealt with it. And Ricky, I promise you, I'm not saying this because we're on the radio. After what you told me last week, the way I was driving, the way things were going, I felt bad. And I felt a little road rage again yesterday. But I'm trying to take back after we had this discussion, you know, because people are shooting people and carrying on and stuff.
1: I said, Gary, you can't blow at people in Dallas, in Atlanta, in Houston.
5: You have to move. Yeah, you're sitting there.
1: Okay, you got to calm down.
5: Calm down.
6: But why are you about to cry?
5: Because I just feel bad. And I tell you, I'm just experiencing something right now. So it's going to be all right. I'm going to be okay.
1: That menopause ain't no joke.
0: I know one thing, man. There's one time I seen Gary drive calm, slow, and good is when Diana Ross is playing on the radio. So you're going to have to listen to Diana Ross every time you drive, Gary.
5: Yeah, I'm about to do something.
1: That song by when me, you, and Vita Loca pulled up to the club and you start crying in the car. Yes. Gladys Knight. That song. We was doing karaoke that night. We pulled up in front of the club and that song by Gladys Knight came on and he said, we had to stay in the car till you get through crying.
4: Yeah.
5: What song was it? I'm trying to remember.
6: Was it neither one of us?
5: I don't know if it was neither. Yep, because she said if anyone should ever write my life story for whatever reason there might be, she said you'll be there between each line of pain and glory. because you're the best thing that ever happened to me. And, well, and why, it just brought why, tears to my eyes. And you're making me want to cry now, so let's not do this.

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3: Hold it. He's half man, half woman.
4: It's Gary.
3: I want to hip you to the teeth.
4: It's Gary, baby.
5: All right, 6 minutes after the hour, Gary has the tea and the color of the day. Gary, good morning.
6: Good morning, Ricky. Good morning, America. Good morning to you. It's Tuesday, a beautiful neighborhood, and here's what's happening in celebrity news, y'all. Sha'Carri Richardson, everybody's excited and talking about Miss Richardson, y'all. They're saying that she avoided jail time, y'all, after reaching a plea deal in her Florida super speeder case. Now, the Olympic gold medalist changed her original not guilty plea following her January arrest back in Orange County, where authorities said that, y'all, and this is, I know that they have to be lying. They said she was driving 104 miles per hour on a state road 4429 near Stony Brook Park.
5: She likes speed. That's why she the champ.
6: Yeah, but what goes 104 miles an hour?
7: Most cars.
6: Really?
8: Oh. And every car on the road.
7: Pretty much.
6: Oh, really? Well, anyway, as part of the agreement, they're saying Richardson, honey, must pay a $500 fine, complete 100 hours of community service, and y'all take an 8-hour driving course, y'all, which, I mean, I think that's not bad at all. They're saying, y'all, that deputies, honey, alleged that Richardson was dangerously, y'all, tailgating other vehicles and moving across lanes to pass drivers before she was stopped. Now, the body camera footage from the traffic stop, y'all, was later released, and I just think they just probably, I don't know.
7: What state was this in?
6: In Florida. You know, so, I mean, can't you go fast?
5: Well, here's the thing. Here's the thing. She could have died or she could have killed somebody.
9: That part.
5: And if the 8 hours in the driving course and the community service make you have a little bit of inconvenience so you can save your own life, if not anybody else's, might be good for her. She's young. And they make, you know, and we all young, we make mistakes. And when we get corrected and have to go through the court system and have a judge in your life, you start thinking twice before doing something like that. Because now, I remember the other day, somebody driving 100 miles per hour and they killed two people. Yep. You understand? So that kind of stuff, when it comes to driving, we were just talking about that off the air. Driving is serious, and those cars are dangerous. You'll kill yourself and kill somebody else. And now you messed up for the rest of your life if you don't end up losing your own life in the meantime. You know, she'll be all right.
6: Yeah. Well, bless her spirit and whomever else was involved with this situation. All right,
5: yeah,
6: moving on.
5: You gotta be careful driving, too.
6: Oh, yo, trust me, I'm definitely working on my driving.
5: I'm just glad that you're conscious of it, though.
6: That's a start. And after, you know, we talked about it last week. And, it, you know, I listened, and it came to my attention. I'm like, well, you know, maybe I do need to be a more, you said, a more courteous driver.
5: Be more courteous. Absolutely. Yes, so yeah, let him go. Yeah. Let him go, because you don't want nobody behind. Let him go.
6: Okay. But, you know, but it's still bothers. I hate it when you're at a crosswalk. Why don't you go?
5: Okay, just let him walk. Just got to be patient. Just be patient. Yeah. Take a pill that's like calm you down a little bit, so you just be patient.
9: Maybe that's your lesson in it, that you need to learn patience.
7: Message.
6: Yeah. But you know what? Somebody, I asked one of my Christian friends about patience. But could I say, do you ask for patience? And they told me it was something different how you get patience.
5: Yeah, just ask God for patience. He'll help you. He'll carry you through.
6: So, exactly. All right, moving on to other celebrity news, y'all. A$AP Rocky says, y'all, that he is willing to fight Drake, y'all, bare-knuckled. Now, the Harlem rapper made the declaration in a preview, y'all, of his upcoming interview with Jason Lee. Now, he said that he would like to fight Drake bare-knuckled, you know, in a celebrity boxing match. But that's kind of mean. That's Rihanna's baby daddy. Supposed to something happened to that man, and she got all them babies at home and stuff, and here he want to fight people bare knuckled and what have you. And I just saw an interview with him, and he said he really loves Rihanna. And, you know, she was by his side, like, when his dad died and stuff. And, you know, she was there for him. And it was just interesting because I would have never thought she would like him. But, you know, they're together now. They got, well, two or three cheering and stuff. So congratulations, you know.
5: But well, you don't want nobody that can't fight?
6: Well, yeah, but bare knuckle, Ricky, what about a boxing? What you call it? A boxing
5: glove? Yeah, bare knuckle. You got the thumb. And nobody had no boxing gloves in elementary school. You had the thumb. Everybody had the thumb. Yeah, thumping, fighting.
7: Oh, throwing them hands.
5: Throw them hands, yeah.
6: Oh, no, honey, we didn't do that.
9: You windmill.
5: You ain't got the, you didn't get to fight in elementary school and middle school.
6: Mm-mm. Well, I mean, not no bare knuckles.
7: Open hand slaps.
6: Yeah, we did more like that, just slapping and stuff. And
5: somebody slapped like, you?
9: Oh, my God.
6: Yeah, well, yeah.
5: That's why you learned how to run so fast.
6: That's your talk on right.
7: Oh, my goodness.
6: Yes, sir.
5: Alfred, I don't know if I told you, one day we raced after we got our work, and I, we didn't know that Gary could run that fast.
9: Shut up.
5: You learned to run that fast? He said, being chased on from school every day.
6: Baby, honey. I used to go to elementary school, honey. Miss Franklin, honey. I used to go to Franklin Elementary, baby. She would chase you home, honey. And, you know, I used to have to carry my books in my chest, and that's what
5: nobody going to mess with you.
6: Yes, exactly. Nobody taught me how to carry books.
5: Yeah, he won't hold your book like the other little boys.
6: Yeah, man. Yeah,
7: but, it's just getting worse and worse.
5: You know they weren't familiar with the LGBT community back then.
6: No, it wasn't.
5: You like one of the founders.
6: Okay. And we had our books in our chest, honey, and we ran home. I didn't see nobody switching and stuff.
5: You had to learn how to run.
7: Running across the yard looking like a peacock.
6: Now that I said it, y'all know what time it is.
5: What time is it?
6: Yes, honey. Shalalala came, honey, from the elementary school, running home with the books on the chest. Kalua today, that's one of my favorite Kalua. My Kalua today is Nautica. On the high end, you say Nautica, and on the low end, you say beautiful navy blue and bright white.
5: That's a beautiful color. Y'all give it up for Gary with the team. All I got to welcome calls. Y'all get up in our 8669 Ricky, 8669 RICKEY. Call me now. Ricky Smile, the morning show.

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0: Hey, hey, hey, it's Lucky Lisa. I'm calling from the DMV, and I want to shout out to my sons, Ruth and Carlos. Wake up, wake up, wake up, and have a great day today.
1: Hey, this is Nita D coming from the Nasty Natty. Wake up, wake up, wake up.
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2: 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Have a good day.
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And all my people out there, if you're looking for a back-to-school laptop, I got the deals and steals for you coming up next in Techie Tuesday. It's the Ricky Smiley Morning Show.

0: y'all. Reach about the morning show. That's Miguel. All I Want Is You, bottom of the hour. It is about that time for Take It Tuesday with the one and only Beyonce Aloysius. What up?
1: Hey, Ricky. Good morning, everybody. Okay, so I am so excited. I don't know if you've seen this. This is Gary's probably favorite thing, the Ninja Smoothie. I know a lot of you have gotten it. You've been thinking about getting it. Well, before you go to the store and get it, there's a new one that's coming out. It's the Ninja Slushy 2. And why is it amazing? Because you get the swirl. You get two flavors swirled together. Or you could just have your individual flavor. You know, you got chocolate and vanilla. You got strawberry pineapple. It's amazing.
0: Hell, the problem is you don't use the first one you got.
2: I know. Okay. Right?
1: Now,
0: you forget, that you got it. Only time I use it is when I get the kids over. When the kids and grandkids, I put Kool-Aid in it. You know.
1: Oh
0: what
1: my
0: saying?
1: Gosh!
0: But then
1: you can
0: you
1: make
0: put it
1: apple
0: up and
1: juice.
0: Forget you got it.
1: Listen, you could do apple juice. You could make the Wendy's Frosties at home. You can do pineapple smooth. You could just throw some orange juice in there and have frozen orange juice in the morning when the kids go to school. It's amazing. You just got to look at all the recipes. It is phenomenal. It's one of my favorite things in the kitchen. But they have a new one, and it can do the blend, and I'm so excited about it. Big shout-out to Ninja. They are always doing something amazing. Now, for everybody who's traveling, you know, you're getting ready for the holiday season, or you're just someone who's on the road for work. Well, Microsoft, along with the FBI, is telling people before you connect to free Wi-Fi, especially hotel Wi-Fi, you need to turn on the hotspot on your phone instead, because Russian hackers have created these apps to where they're getting into the Wi-Fi systems. And when you log into the hotel Wi-Fi, what you're doing is you're not actually using the hotel Wi-Fi. You're using a fake page that the scammers have made, and you're logging into their page. And now you are giving them access to your phone, your laptop, and anything that is connected to that Wi-Fi, so they can get your passwords. They can log into your bank. They can wipe everything out. So the safer thing to do, according to the FBI, is turning the hotspot on your phone and then connecting your laptop to your phone versus the free Wi-Fi or the hotel Wi-Fi that has public access to everybody. I know it's a lot. I know sometimes these things are scary, but again, you want to protect yourself as much as possible. And when you have these public Wi-Fi networks, you're really opening up your devices to these scammers, and they can get you. And I've been gotten, and a lot of people on the show have been gotten before as well.
0: How do you know that they have you?
1: When you start getting alerts from your bank account. I was on the phone with somebody the other day in the room, and I got a message from Cash App because somebody had accessed my Cash App account. And that's another thing, two-factor authentication. So, you know, when somebody gets your password, being able to get the password from your phone is a big deal too. So it's easy, all right? So whenever you set up a password, they're going to ask you, do you want to set up two-factor authentication? I can't say that. This is one of those words. Authentication. Thank you so much. You want to set that up because not only do they have to enter your password, they have to have access to your phone. And so they have to put that second number in. So always set that up just as a backup and make sure you're secure. And for all my parents out there getting ready for back to school, you're looking for laptops, right? 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
0: There it is. 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Ask your name. 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
1: J-A-H Lion Sound. Appreciate you, big dog.
0: My pleasure, man. You don't know.
1: Yes, sir. All right, Black Tony, what's up?
2: What's up? I'm on my way, side. I'm going to be there. I had to stop by the barn, by the bell barn. As soon as the man get here, he said, I called him on the phone. He said he'll be back here in a few minutes. He said he'll be back here as soon as I get him their money so he can get my folks out of jail. I'll be there, shout. I'll be there because I had a lot of drama last night, yesterday at the house. A lot of drama, shout. A lot of drama. You must change your number. I text you like 6 times, boy. You ain't hit me back now time, boy. I'm talking about not now time, Swin. I'm like, what's up, shout? Shout, I text you. But I text you, I said, hey, Rick, what's up? I said, twin, exclamation, exclamation. I said, what's up, twin? Where you at, twin? I said, where you at, son? And then the next text, hey, Rick, hit me back. Then the next text, hey, Rick, I'm trying to reach you. And the next text, hey, Rick, what's up? And the next text, Rick, please call me back. The next text, Rick, I don't think I'm going to make it to work in the morning. And not now time. I'm talking about, but not now time. I get a text back, shawty. So now what you got to say for yourself?
1: What you mean, bro, you text me to read the text before those texts. Read those.
2: Hey, Rick, this Black Tony. Then the next text. Hey, Rick, this Black Tony, what worked with you? Next text. Hey, Rick, I've been trying to reach you since yesterday. Then the next text. Hey, Rick, why you acting funny?
1: All right, now read the text before those texts.
2: Okay, I'm going to go back. Let me scroll back. Hey, Rick, what's Rock T number? Hey, Rick, what's Alfredo number? Hey, Rick, why you doing me like this? Hold on, you want me to keep reading more texts?
1: Go back, read the text before.
2: Okay, let me scroll back a little bit further. Hey, Rick, I'm trying to holler at me. Hold on. Hey, Rick, my phone's gonna get cut off. Text me back, hurry up before they cut me off. Next one. Hey, Rick, they done cut my phone off. I can't do nothing but text. If you try to call me, it ain't gonna work.
1: Now send me a picture of the picture. Tell Rock T them the picture that you put in between those texts.
2: The picture?
1: Yeah.
2: You
1: at the phone company.
2: Oh, yeah. Hey, Rick, this me at the Sprint store. But it's not T-Mobile store. Oh, hey, what? Rick, this me waiting on the Uber.
3: The what?
2: It was just, I saw the picture of me standing in front of T-Mobile Sprint store waiting on the Uber.
1: Right.
2: And he ain't take me back now time, Alfredo. So who fault it is right now that I'm not there and he don't know what's going on? Who fault it is?
1: How you flipping the beat on Black Tony?
2: Because you irresponsible. You should have hit me, text me back. When your employee texts you, you to text me back, son.
1: Yeah. What do you think?
4: Yeah, man. So, Tony, you got to pay attention to patterns and realize that you ain't going to get no return text, bro.
2: Okay, we're out. See, I tell you what. Hold on a minute. Don't hang up. Hold on.
1: Yeah.
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1: 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Hughley, Eric Benet, King George, Jonathan McReynolds, Karen White, and more. A celebrate celebration with DJ King
0: Capri.
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0: All right, 5 minutes after the hour, Gary has the tea and the color of the day. What up, Gary?
5: Good morning, Ricky. Good morning, America. Good morning to you. It's Tuesday, a beautiful, beautiful day in the neighborhood. And here's what's happening in celebrity news. Ricky, they're saying, y'all, that rumors are spreading faster than free food at the office. Because it's being reported that Shamia Morton from Real Housewives of Atlanta is keeping her spot on the Real Housewives of Atlanta. And they're saying Nene Leakes is not joining her, according to Andy Cohen. Now, they're saying Cohen directly denied both casting rumors after claims about Shamia's alleged y'all firing and Nene's possible return began circulating online. He said, quote, and I read all these. He said, there are a lot of casting rumors online which came out over the weekend. He said, I'm going to tell you that they're not true. Now, that's the Bravo executive producer said during a live video. Now, Cohen also told fans, y'all, that the current Atlanta lineup offers the clearest preview, y'all, of what Bravo has planned. And, you know, it's being reported, y'all, because they were saying, oh, they all losing their job. One day they said Shamia losing her job. And Andy also said, and I'm going to tell you that if you want a preview of next season of Atlanta, look at this cast. He said, this is the group, guys. He said, he mean they love that group. He said, and, you know, they're very happy to say that. This is what it is. The cast includes Shamia, Portia Williams, Phaedra Parks, Drew Sidora, Kelly Farrell, and Angela Oakley. Now, he said Nene's name has remained tied to the series even after her legal conflict with Bravo and Cohen. Now, they said at that point, she accused the executive of racism and threatened legal action, and she later expressed a willingness, y'all, to repair their relationship, leaving some fans hopeful that the original Atlanta star might eventually return. Quote Andy Cohen. Now, and I've been reading a lot of stuff. I put a call out to Shamia to see if she had to say anything about this, and I haven't heard back from her, but I'm sure she's going to get back with me. But it's just a mess, though. I mean, you know, and because I watched the whole season, and the reunion comes on Sunday, but it's just a sad situation. I feel bad for Shamia. I like Shamia. I like all the girls on the show because I've worked with all of them in some capacity. But I think they treated Shamia real bad. That's my thought, because and I feel also
6: I have to agree with that.
5: You know, I just feel it's like they ganged up on them. And I'm gonna say this, because she damn was the richest one on the show, and all these other girls, honey, ain't got no money.
6: Don't
5: have the money like her. So y'all gonna all attack her and stuff because of her wealth. Well, honey, she cannot help it if that's how she married. If y'all marry a little bit better, you will have some too.
2: Better get your weight up.
5: Yeah, well, honey, you got to get something up. Yes, but, honey, and I mean, they ganged up on that girl. And Shamia, you know, it's like she.
6: So you really, you watch it every week, girl?
5: Honey, I watch it every Sunday. That's my.
6: And you really feel like they, I don't watch it at all, but you feel like they ganged, because Shamia's like personal friend to me. And she's on the morning show a lot, she feels in, you know, when somebody's out, and we always happy to have her.
5: Yes. But she,
6: what they do to gang up on her? What make you say?
5: Yeah, you know how people do, honey, because you know, when the girls, honey, and that goes all across the board, honey. If you have less or whatever and stuff, and somebody else have more, and you know, honey, you like, and then they just, you know, get all together and they just talk about her and do her bad, which she tries to help, you know, the girls. And I'm sure Shamia is not an angel, but damn it, she ain't the one that needs to be attacked the way they attack her and stuff like that. She tried to help them all and do stuff with them and stuff, and they just. and just do her bad. And yes, she has some friendships that, you know, kind of parted or what have you and stuff like that. We going to pray on that. But
6: what do you think happened between that? Because Portia's our friend, too.
5: Exactly.
6: They were friends. And what happened? Why are they not friends anymore? What happened for them to become not friends?
5: It was just so much. I can't really say particularly what happened, but I know from what I've seen.
6: What you think happened?
5: Well, my thing is for what I think happened. Well, it's just, Rick, if I just really go into detail what I think happened, honey, there's going to be a bomb in Gilead. But anyway, it was a lot that went down, you know, on the show and stuff.
7: Let me just ask this. Does it have to do with a man?
5: No, hell
7: okay.
5: No.
7: Okay, just want to make, I was just asking.
5: Yeah, no, it doesn't have to do with no man. Okay. But maybe one had a rich man and one had a supposed to be rich one.
7: Oh.
5: But, and you know, those things, when those coins start flowing and running out, honey, you know, we start flipping the script.
7: Listen, if it's me, I want to be friends with the rich friend because her husband going to have other rich friends. I mean, if that's what it's about. You know what I mean?
5: Or could be, not so much about it, or it could be along those lines. But they, I mean, it's just, they just, people, first of all, these shows are good shows. I love the shows. I mean, I know, Ricky, they make you nervous and what have you. But my thing is sometimes you get a little bit, they get a little bit too deep and personal. And it's just crazy because I used to tell them all when they used to come on the show on this show. I'm like, listen here, girl, if I was you, I would say, listen, Tamika. I'm just calling out some names because I don't call no particular name. Look, Tamika, girl, we put to film this scene, honey, in 10 minutes. When we get through filming, honey, and on the scene, I'm going to curse you out. But once we get through, girl, let's go shopping.
7: Right.
5: But these girls didn't know how to do that.
7: Yeah.
5: They took that stuff serious.
7: Yeah.
5: They took it very serious and very personal, and they just couldn't get to that point, you know? Mm-hmm. And that's when everybody started hate each other and stuff like that or whatever. But, but on the other point, I wouldn't want to lose that job as well neither, because they get good money.
6: Yeah, because if they don't produce drama, they kick them off the show, right?
5: And that's what they need to learn how to, like I said, need to play it out. Girl, I'm going to curse you out, girl, but honey, we're going to get this damn check and go on shopping or do whatever at the end of it, and we're going to still be friends. But it don't work that way with some of them. They just start hating each other and what have you, and there it goes. But, I mean, it's very interesting.
6: Yeah,
5: and,
6: when
5: know,
6: we had our reality show, when they told us to start doing all that, we were like, nah, y'all can cancel
5: no,
6: that.
5: No, sir.
6: We're not throwing wine.
5: I loved when you had the Ricky Smiley Show, honey. We did our scenes, honey, in 30 damn minutes, and we was good.
6: Yeah, I'm not finna do all. Don't bring all that energy over here and negativity. I got kids on the show. This is gonna be the Cosby version. So if you need drama and fighting and all that kind of stuff, then you can just cancel the show. And you know what they did? Cancel the show.
8: They said, all right.
7: Why wouldn't they just want to show friendship and positivity, like friendship between women and families, like a good fatherhood? Family,
6: right.
7: I don't get that.
6: But I can understand you got to have conflict resolution, though. You can have conflict, but you have to have resolution.
7: Right.
6: What is the message in this? And that's what I was trying to present. Mm. And they like, no, we want drama. We want toxic or whatever, because somebody had came over from, I think, Love and Hip Hop or something. Mm-hmm. And I'm like, no, bro, we not doing none of that ever.
5: Yeah.
6: You know what I'm saying? Because that's why it's important. To become an executive producer, so you have some say in that stuff, and I just wasn't allowing it. So
5: you definitely did.
6: Same thing with the podcast. I'm not. It's just gonna be some clicks. I'm not gonna get all clicks. Ain't good clicks. All money ain't good money. I'm not gonna sit up there with a guest and ask them questions to make them uncomfortable, make them feel bad, won't leave my studio feeling bad every time they see me or think of me, just to embarrass them and make them feel bad, just when I can get some clicks.
5: Exactly, honey.
6: Just,
5: but all that
6: they just not gonna watch it.
5: They not gonna watch, but they gonna do this. They gonna sha-la-la.
7: Sha-la-la.
5: Yes, honey. Sha-la-la-la-la, baby. The Kalua today is one of my favorite Kaluas. My Kalua today is Nautica. On the high end, you say Nautica, and on the low end, you say beautiful navy blue and bright white. That's your Kalua for today.
6: That's a beautiful Kalua. Y'all give it up for Gary with the team.
5: Yes, sir.
6: All right, y'all, this morning, man, we need to settle a debate. Would you be okay if would you be okay if your husband, wife, or significant other had a best friend of the opposite sex? Now, some people say it's all about trust. Others say it's asking for trouble. Get honest. I want to know what you think. 866-9-R-I-C-K-E-Y. And let us know what you think. Can your partner have a best friend of the opposite sex? 866-9-R-I-C-K-E-Y. 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

0: Boys Cruise 2026 is selling October the 26th through November the 1st, man, and I'm going to be your host. 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
9: All right, y'all. 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Listen, let's settle a debate. That's been breaking up some relationships. Is it okay for your husband, wife, boyfriend, or girlfriend to have a best friend of the opposite sex?
10: Yeah, Ricky, some people say it shouldn't matter. If you trust your partner, a friendship is a friendship, and your partner shouldn't have to give up somebody who's been in their life for years. And forcing somebody to cut ties with a longtime friend could be seen as controlling and a major red flag. But for other people, they think a best friend of the opposite sex can create emotional boundaries that get blurry. Some say sharing your deepest secrets and daily updates with a friend of the opposite sex can mimic an emotional affair. And some people just flat out don't think men and women can have a platonic relationship.
9: So we want to hear from you. Are you okay with your partner having a best friend of the opposite sex? Why or why not? Gary, I'm going to wait for you. I'm going to wait
11: for you. We already know the answer for that.
9: Let's start with you, Rock T.
11: Man, so Crystal, she has a lot of guy friends. She always has. But when we got really serious, she set them boundaries and told the guy friends, look, we still cool, but now I'm about to have a husband. So she set the boundaries. It was respect. And I have a couple female friends as well. We did the same thing. So we didn't want to cross that. We didn't want to make them lines blurry.
10: Right.
9: Yeah. Right. Afridas?
10: Same. But, I have male friends. You know, I work with guys. If you call me and say, Frida, let's go have lunch, we go have lunch. You know what I mean? It's different. Right. But, however, my husband cannot have any female friends because guys are different. Absolutely.
9: What you mean?
10: He cannot. I wish she better weigh 500 pounds and have no teeth. No, sir.
11: Honestly,
10: no, sir.
11: That's my same setup. My wife has lifelong friends that are guys that are cool. Some I know. Most all of them I know because we've been together so long.
9: Right.
11: But I'm not allowed to have female friends.
10: Absolutely not. They're going to be trying to
11: outside of this room. Let's not get into that. But outside of this room, you know, that's it.
10: Listen, we can't even have attractive house cleaners. Like, no, I have to do this, but no. You better have a mustache.
9: You're lying on that one. I got some.
10: See, that's what I'm talking about. Look at Arnold Schwarzenegger. Said I've had a whole baby.
9: All the things she got to do is just dust.
10: See, that's and that is why. That right there, no sir.
9: And I be playing the color purple when she be him.
10: See? And there you have it.
9: Gary.
12: Now, my friend cannot have any male friends, but he can have female friends.
10: Okay. See?
12: Yeah, because you can't have no queen
9: but
12: friends.
9: But why? You don't trust him? You don't trust him?
12: Show
9: down. Why you don't trust him?
12: Mm-mm, I don't trust queens.
9: Mm. Oh, wait, why you don't trust queens?
12: Because I know how sisters are.
9: Oh. What? What you mean?
12: I know how the girls are. Yeah.
9: So you know how they are. So you think you said
12: Stephanie Mills wrote the song.
9: Huh?
12: Stephanie Mills wrote the song.
9: So you're saying members of the some your fraternity sisters and your sorority brothers different.
10: What about you, Gary? What does that say about you?
12: What you mean what it says about
10: me?
12: I can be friends with everybody. Oh. Yes, I'm very truthful, but I just don't trust you. So that means no. You cannot have any male friends.
9: His best friend can't be Miss Marcus.
12: Right. No, because I don't trust those girls, honey. When you go to the bathroom, like they say, girl, how your friend used to say, Ricky, keep clapping, honey.
9: I can see your hands.
12: I can see your hands.
10: I'm with it, Gary.
9: I have a best friend. I have a female best friend and a very respectful relationship that I absolutely love and adore. And a good listening ear, a big support system. And whoever I'm with just gonna have to know that or whatever, and it ain't, and just gonna have to trust me, cause you know what I'm saying. I think you can still have that friendship, but you introduce them to your woman, and make sure that they have a relationship. Everything ain't like it ain't like that with everybody.
11: Yeah.
9: There are really some good people out here, some good trustworthy people out here. With no motives or whatever. So let's go to the phones. 8669 Ricky, good morning.
13: Toya from South Carolina. And yes, I don't see that's a problem in any way.
0: I trust him. He trusts me. It's not, we're grown, you know. Do what you say you're going to do. Be who you say you are. And that's just that.
1: You ever heard that song by Johnny Taylor, Too Close for Comfort? No.
3: 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I believe that if my wife had a best friend, she definitely would be able to do so. Love is, based on trust. And if you can't trust the person that you're with, I don't see why you are with them.
4: I believe that you should not, because if you have a friend, you like your friend, or you wouldn't be friends with them. So you're going to like this person, and that can lead to something else. We don't just hang around people that we dislike. So if you are spending time with someone of the opposite sex, you like them, and like can become love.
5: Hi, yes, I'm calling from Flint, Michigan, and personally, I think me, like myself and my husband, we've been married for 10 years, so the answer to that is no, just based on the fact that I think that myself and my husband we're very attractive people, and I think attractive people should not have, like, best friends of the opposite sex, but I do have a friend who, her husband has a friend that is of the opposite sex, and she's okay with it, but that friend, that said friend, is not very attractive.
10: See? That's what I'm saying. As long as she got a mustache, then we're good.
9: When I bonded this girl out of jail, mm-hmm. She looked like Meg Thee Stallion, but she just come over here and dust once a week. I don't know why she had got locked up.
10: Okay.
11: She wears, mm-hmm. She got stiletto heels on when she dusting dog.
9: The first day.
10: Oh my gosh.
9: The first day I told her she didn't have to do all that.
10: What?
9: But she just come out here and dust, and she got here for about 3 or 4 hours.
10: No vacuuming, just dust.
9: She got the little thing, just dust around. Cause I got this little living room set I had got off got from Pottery Barn.
10: Yeah.
9: And stuff, and it get dusted real quick. She just got my hand dust.
10: That's
9: or whatever.
10: Awful.
9: I just found her online, found her profile picture on, not a profile picture, what you call it, the mug shot when you go to jail.
10: Mug shot.
9: I went down there and asked Sheriff Petway, what was the our sheriff in Jefferson County. What was her bond? I'm going to bond her out, but they said she had to have a job. So she just come over here and dust it. I mean, we don't do nothing. I don't touch her or whatever, but she just come over here and just dust.
10: Ricky, this is awful. Sir.
9: And she bow-legged. And sir. She's about a good 5'11".
10: Okay.
11: God, dust her.
9: And she just dust.
10: Okay.
9: We don't do nothing. I don't touch her. I don't know why she got locked up. I wish she had a $5,000 bond. And I don't have to pay a percent of that. Get her out.
10: So, listen, if you are you okay with your partner having a best friend of the opposite sex? If so, where do you draw the line? Call us now, 866-9-RICKY. We're arguing.
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9: Hey, it's time to get up and get out of bed. Seriously, get up and moving. That's the reason you get up. Who says? Me. The Ricky Smiley Morning Show on Nashville's 1021 The Ville.

0: significant other had a best friend of the opposite sex? Let us know what you think. 866-9-R-I-C-K-E-Y. All right, hell, we're going to be talking about more of that up next. Call us. 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All right, let's go to the phone right quick. Good morning.
1: Veronica from Indianapolis, and yes, they can be best friends. Daggone it.
2: Caller from Cleveland, Ohio. Yes, I do. I think it's always good to have a friend of the opposite sex to be your best friend.
3: I'm calling from Indiana, and I believe, yes, if they were friends prior to you guys becoming partners.
4: How do I feel about it? I think I can't say it's really a true issue, but it's, at the end of the day, it's all about trust, because why exactly can the opposite sex not really be your best friend?
5: Calling from Cleveland, Ohio, and yes, I believe that your significant other can have a best friend the opposite sex.
6: This is Tanya calling from Durham. I mean, he could have a friend of the opposite sex if they were friends for a long time, maybe before we even met. And if I know her and we have a relationship as well, then that's fine.
7: No, this is Chris out of Houston, Texas. No, really, absolutely no. Only way she can have a male friend as a best friend if he's gay or whatever. I don't mean nothing about that. I love the gay community. Ain't got nothing against him. But I don't want no man being my wife's best friend because he lied to do anything and she lied to do anything.
8: Good morning. My name is Dee. I'm calling from Tuscaloosa, Alabama. And no, I'm not comfortable with my partner having a friend of the opposite sex because I've experienced that before. And it's always the female is flirtatious.
9: Yes, I'm fine with it. It doesn't bother me at all. And the reason being is people are going to do what they want to do. It doesn't matter how the person looks. People are going to do what they want to do.
0: I understand. Hey, D from Tuscaloosa, I got broke up with in the late 90s, like 98, when I was working for 95.7 Jams. You know, because man, I had a female best friend and we went for a walk. And my girl going to ask me, talking about some, well, how y'all went for a walk? And one of her legs is shorter than the other one. I said she was walking on the curb. What you about to say, Alfreda?
10: No, I wasn't going to say anything. Just nothing. I just wasn't going to say anything. Nothing important.
0: About to say what, Alfreda?
10: Nothing important. Nothing, just not even nothing.
0: What's wrong, Gary?
11: Yes, sir.
12: Please.
11: Yes, sir.
10: But let me tell you something. I think I figured it out. I think I figured this out. I think, because I think about my husband, he didn't have no friends, no female friends when we met, because all his female friends, guess what, turned into more than female friends. That's why I know he can't have no female friends.
12: Well, the best friend has a role to play in this, right? They got a respect role. They got to make the significant other feel comfortable to be your best friend.
10: But if it's a friend you slept with before, that's not a friend.
11: But what if your friend is of one race and you're of the other? Can that,
10: Garrett, why you always bring race into it? Why? Why?
11: I don't know. That's just something I thought about.
10: I know what you're doing. And you can stop it.
12: Okay.
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1: Turn it up.
2: All right, y'all, we still talking about it, man. Y'all hit us up, man. Y'all blowing this my phone up, talking about these doggone having a friendship of someone of the opposite sex. And Alfreda said that she going to have a what'd you say, a mustache and what else?
3: Got to be real big, mustache, no teeth.
2: Oh, my God.
3: Bald-headed, scallywag. I'm just saying.
2: Got no hair in the bag. Yep. Chilled up. All that.
3: All that.
2: Something got to be wrong with her. I missed that damn. I wish you should put that in the mix. What you talking about? Breath like some thunder. What you looking at? I don't want your phone number.

0: watch every smile in the morning show. Chicken and waffle mix going down with y'all lying on the ones and twos, Nicks, that'll stay in your head all day. What you got coming up, Alfredas?
1: Well, Ricky, the Tuskegee dress code debate is heating up, and the students at Tuskegee have entered the chat. Details next on the Ricky Smiley Morning Show.

0: Last week we talked about the new dress code at Tuskegee University. The school will now prohibit students from wearing things like bonnets, do-rags, house shoes, and revealing clothes in the classroom, in the cafeteria, and in official settings. The university president, Dr. Mark Brown, says that the new guidelines will help the students prepare for professional environments after graduation. But the students at the university have now entered the check. Now, you want to talk about a dress code? I mean, you want to talk about a dress code when we're in a whole housing crisis. They say instead of worrying about bonnets, the schools should be prioritizing their housing and financial problems. Junior class president Aaliyah Purnell says the students have recently dealt with bats in their dorms, and some freshmen were even, previously placed off campus in off-campus hotels because of their housing issues. Do the students have a point? Should the university be more focused on issues like housing than a dress code? Or my thing is, why not both?
1: Why not both?
0: The students are not wrong, or whatever. But if you got to stay in a hotel, just make sure you don't have no damn bonnet on when you get to campus to go to your class.
1: Mm-hmm.
0: You know, the one has absolutely nothing to do with the other. You know right. what I'm saying? And I understand those students are absolutely correct about having bats in the dorm and housing crisis. I think all universities dealing with housing crisis or whatever, they are overbooked or have so many students coming, but they don't have enough spaces in the dorm. I have to deal with that all the time, trying to help nieces and nephews get into the dorms and stuff. I really get that and understand. What are y'all thoughts?
1: I agree with you. They should listen. Just because you're staying in an offshoot hotel, or just because there's other issues with the school, don't make another issue by dressing, you know, like you're at a house, like you just got out of bed, just got out of the shower. Dress for the job you want.
0: Yeah, okay. I'm gonna go to class naked because there's a bat up in the hallway on Emory 4.
1: Exactly.
2: Come on, man. I know we got a history of HBCUs being underfunded, but you know, recently there's been a lot of people donating a lot of money to a lot of our HBCUs. I'm not sure if Tuskegee is one of the ones that received some of these funds, but when our HBCUs receive these millions and millions of dollars of donations, do you think some of it is being mismanaged?
0: I'm not sure about that. That's a whole another conversation, but I'm sure Booker T. Washington, when he founded Tuskegee and people that went to Tuskegee and worked at Tuskegee, like George Washington Carver, did not have the luxuries that these kids have today. And look how nice they dress. I ain't never seen a picture of George Washington Carver and Booker T. Washington in anything other than dress nice.
3: Exactly.
0: We start talking about them. Imagine their living conditions. They probably did not have dorms. They probably had that's the thing. You know, sometimes, man, you have to go back to your founders and look at what your founders presented. And what the university was founded on, and how the founders conducted themselves,
1: right.
0: You know, and follow suit to that, you know. Mm-hmm. Don't change the history. The history of Booker T. Washington, George Washington Carver was rich. I'll never forget my freshman year at Tuskegee, Mr. Wynn. I'll never forget Mr. Wynn. Mr. Wynn took me. He said this university is rich in Black history. And he took us over in a van to Booker T. Washington's grave, and to the Oaks, and to the George Washington Carver Museum. And George Washington Carver grave is walking distance from Booker T. Washington to the grave site, right there on campus, right next to the chapel.
1: Mm.
0: And it's sacred. It's almost like somebody standing up on the do not do this in remembrance of me table. You're not allowed to walk across the pulpit freely and touch the do this in remembrance of me table. There are some things that are sacred. You know, when the prayer, when the word is being, when the pastor take his text, you close the doors and don't walk while the pastor taking his text. That's a sacred moment. You don't have people walking and in and out of the doors when people are paying tithes and offering. There are some things as Black folks that is sacred. And that university, man, has so much. The history is so rich at Tuskegee University. You talk about all of the Tuskegee Airmen and all this stuff. Why would you want to go to class looking any kind of way, knowing that people have given their lives and the price that people paid for us to have what we have today, just out of respect? out of respect for your grandparents and your great-grandparents, mm-hmm. who last name that you carry and everything that they went through for you to have what you to have, for what you to, for them, for you to have what you have and for you to behave a certain kind of way. My grandparents dead and gone. And man, when I tell you, man, when I go to the grocery store, I can still hear them and walk a certain way, speak a certain way, do a certain thing out of respect for them. Honor your mother and your father that your days may be long. Honor. Honor means that they're not with you. They don't. You have to honor them by doing the things that they taught you, even when they're not around and they're not with you. And honoring Booker T. Washington, George Washington Carver, and all the founders of these historical, historically rich university, every single HBCU, from Miles College to Tuskegee to A&M to Morehouse to Howard to FAMU, has so much rich history, and so many people have left those universities to go on to do great things, and it is our job to carry the torch. If that makes sense.
2: Message.
1: All of them.
2: Yes, sir.
1: All of
0: them. Yeah. Yeah. And whether you're in a fraternity, whether you're in a sorority, you have to honor what your organization and your university and your church and your household was founded on. Only thing I know is Alan Bush and Helen Bush, Ernest and Maddie Smiley, and Ada Mae Arma. And I watched the way my grandparents carried themselves. And it is my job to honor that, to not dishonor my grandparents that worked hard at at U.S. Steel plant and these different plants to make sure that we have what we have today. It's my job and my responsibility to honor them, to honor the founders of our Greek organizations and the founders of the NAACP, and the National Urban League or whatever, Mr. Mark Morial carrying the torch of the people that founded the National Urban League, or what if Mark Morial went somewhere with a do-rag on? That's not a good look on which the Urban League was founded on, and 100 men in black, and the mentoring things for young ladies to honor them. What's the one for the black girls? The Jack and Jill.
2: Jack and Jill.
1: Yeah.
2: Yep.
0: Now what if somebody showed up at a Jack and Jill event just dressed any kind of way and just inappropriate? It ain't just the bunny. Sometimes it's the behavior as well.
2: And why wouldn't you want to be the best version of yourself? Why wouldn't you want to look nice?
0: Yeah. Ain't nothing wrong with having standards. Stop letting this young generation make all of y'all feel guilty for having standards. Standards is a thing. Ain't nothing wrong with standards. We have standards in our home. We had boundaries. Okay, we want to take away boundaries. Take the lanes out of the road. Take away the stoplight. That's a boundary. Hell, a bra is a boundary. Underwear is a boundary. It keeps everything in place. It's a time and a place for every single thing. It's called a boundary. A door is a boundary to keep you from seeing on the other side or staying in a room. It's structure. It's structure. And when there's no, I don't know, COVID and the mess these damn children, coronavirus, ever since COVID, man, everybody lost their damn mind and everything got to be analyzed or whatever. And everything that's wrong has become right and everything that is right has become wrong. And I just don't understand what the argument is about. Go to the military with a bonnet on. Go stand in formation in the military with a bonnet on. And that's a problem because all these young people, they need to do 2 years in the military because the behavior of young people. We can't go to a basketball game. We can't go to a damn football game. We can't go to the fair. You can't go on a cruise ship. They done made the cruise ships affordable so everybody can go no matter where you from, can save your money and go and enjoy yourself. And you're out there fighting with bonnets and all this stuff. I told my son, hey, you can't dress like that because every episode of First 48, that's what they have on in the room when they're being interrogated for murder. You can't wear that. You can't dress that way. He said, yes, sir, I understand. And he don't. And I'm not trying to, trying to judge anybody, man, but your responsibility in life is to try to get yourself in a better situation so you can enjoy life like everybody else, period. I'm sorry, I ain't trying to be on no soapbox or whatever. But the Bible, our pastors taught us for years: do all things decent and in order.
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메시지. This right here is my morning show. Good morning, my

0: Ricky, it's Tuesday, August 4th. Here's what's going on in the news. If you're headed to Cuba, maybe don't. The U.S. has issued a security warning for Americans traveling in Cuba as the island grapples with a total power failure. Over 10 million residents are without cell service, power, or water in 90-degree heat. Elsewhere, voting and redistricting are in the spotlight today as voters in Michigan, Missouri, Kansas, Virginia, and Washington head to the polls. Everybody's watching Michigan's Democratic Senate and the contest between progressive Abdul El-Sayed and the establishment-backed Congresswoman Haley Stevens. That race could indicate which direction Democratic voters want the party to take ahead of the midterms. Meanwhile, Mississippi is considering new congressional lines after a Supreme Court ruling weakened minority voting protections. And in Maryland, Republicans argue a Democratic-backed proposal would make redistricting more partisan. The elections and map changes could help determine control of Congress for years. Lastly, y'all, this whole pool saga, it's officially become hilarious, embarrassing, and completely unserious. Trump is reportedly mad at Jeanine Pirro for dropping the charges against a former Olympian accused of wrecking the pool, but she had to after prosecutors determined it wasn't vandalism at all and the contractors apparently just botched the liner. So basically, they almost prosecuted somebody and sent him to jail because the pool guy did a bad job. Trump doubled down, though, on the vandalism lean. Listen.
1: The judge was really vicious. Instead of going after the people that did it, the judge went after her and went after her department. And I guess she choked. And these guys knew what they were doing. And they cut all the way along the base. Cut, cut, cut.
0: Oh, gosh. The video clearly does not show that. Trump acknowledged that he wasn't exactly thrilled with the contractor's work. But the situation has reportedly become such an embarrassment. The sources say Pirro's job could be in jeopardy. But he's still convinced that it's bad. But some people say, listen, Trump just keeps saying the quiet part out loud. Listen to what Kennedy, I can't think of his name, but he's a senator, told NBC's Meet the Press.
2: Let me start with the president. The president says it was caused by vandals. I don't know whether he really believes that or it's part of his political messaging or he's just thinking out loud.
0: Wow. For info on these stories and more, go to the RickySmileyMorningShow.com. 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
4: Listen, there's a quarterback battle going down in Cleveland. That's right, Cleveland Browns training camp between Shedeur Sanders and Deshaun Watson. Yes, Deshaun is still in the league. He's earning $230 million guaranteed from that contract he signed years ago. Word is that Shedeur is balling so far. In the meantime, man, LeBron James' agent Rich Paul breaks down his opinion on competitive youth sports.
5: These kids are playing way too much basketball. Way too much basketball. You don't need it. We don't need 15 tournaments. You don't need it. I can tell a guy who has pro potential in 2 minutes. A lot of injuries are happening a lot earlier, too.
4: Yeah, he telling the truth, but there's a balance to it. There's a balance to it, Rick, man, because there's tournaments all year long. There's pros and cons to it. Some of the cons is a player can get burned out. A player can get injured because it's hard on the body, expensive for the parents. But some of the pros is opportunities to be showcased in front of a lot of college scouts and the college coaches, more game reps. If you got more game reps on the court, by default, you have no choice but to get better. And it's almost impossible not to be seen and recognized because there's so many opportunities to play. So there's a little bit of balance, man. And, you know, my advice to coaches and kids is, like, just if you got 15 tournaments in a year, try to play in 8 of them. You know what I'm saying?
5: Right.
4: 8 or 9 of them, you're good to go. So
6: my quick going to be broke.
4: I'm telling you, man.
6: And butt hurting from sitting on them damn hard benches. I had to walk out of taekwondo to stretch yesterday. And them damn benches, they need some church pews in them taekwondo classes.
4: Come on, dog.
6: God, dog.
4: Yes, sir.
6: Hurting like hell.
4: Alfreda sitting in for the brat with the hot spot. Let's get it.
0: Yes.
7: Hot spot.
8: Drop it like it's hot. Drop it like it's hot.
7: So hot.
0: That's hot.
7: You can catch me at the hot spot.
6: All right, good morning. Alfreda's got the hot spot. What up?
0: Okay, Ricky, so first we need to give a special good morning to our new family members in Louisville, the Ville's number one R&B station, Magic 101.3. What's up, y'all? So ASAP Rocky recently sat down for an interview with Jason Lee, and he broke down why Rihanna is the one. Listen.
9: One thing I could say about my woman that people don't know, she a real ass bro. She not one of these Hollywood newbies or whatever the case is. No shade to nobody. She really is a strong black woman, and she held me down even when I was at my lowest. It wasn't really no other broad that could match me. This don't got nothing to do with her accolades or her money. The truth of the matter is, when my dad died, she was there for me. When I got locked up in Sweden, she was there for me. Every time I'm at my lowest and darkest place, rather, if we just friends platonically or we in a couple relationship, she always f***ing there for me, bro. Genuinely, my dad died on Christmas. I was on my bathroom floor in Paris crying. She called me for some reason to congratulate me in Paris. We both in Paris. I didn't know she was there. She didn't know I was in Paris. Shorty rushed to my... I don't even know how Rihanna got the key to my room. I stopped answering my phone. She walked right in. That really was my friend, bro.
0: Wow, that's beautiful. Oh,
6: that's deep. That's deep right there.
0: That's deep. Okay.
6: And if you ever get a chance, listen to what T.I. said to Tiny when they renewed their vows, man. That touched me, too.
0: That's love. Yeah. Okay, if somebody was going to play Harry Belafonte, Ricky, who real quick would you like to see do that?
6: Oh, Danny Glover, for sure.
0: Oh. Danny Glover. No, okay, let me just tell you. It's John Legend, okay? Now, we've seen John Legend in other movies like La La Land, Soul Man. And...
6: It'd have to be either Morgan Freeman or Danny Glover. No, I don't want it.
0: He's very excited to play this role. It's going to be called The Road Home. He called Belafonte's life monumental and revolutionary and said it's a privilege to play him. So shooting is underway, but the release date has not yet been announced. 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
4: Yeah.
0: Okay, and you can catch me on all my social media at Georgia Alfredas. Hit us up for those wake up. No, we're not doing wake up calls. What are we doing? What's going? What we got going on right now?
6: We got the mix, the gospel mix coming up.
0: There we go. Yeah. Okay, thank you.
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2: This is The Daily Play with Joy Taylor. The U.S. Senate may have moved one step closer to a sweeping college regulations bill with the Big Ten and the SEC signing on. More details need to be worked out, but the bill still has a chance to earn the 60 votes it needs to halt debate and head to an up or down vote before the Senate heads for summer break next Friday. The summer recess is looking like the deadline for the Project College Sports Act, a bipartisan effort headed by Senator Ted Cruz and Maria Cantwell. This legislation is sweeping, covering everything from NIL to transfer rules to a salary cap. 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There are a lot of questions, more questions than answers with this particular bill, and I think that overall, NIL has a lot that needs to be addressed, but this is not the way to do it. 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

0: It's Gary, baby.
1: Gary Hatherty and the Kalua of the day. Gary, good morning.
2: Good morning, Ricky. Good morning, America. Good morning to you. It's Tuesday, a beautiful neighborhood. And here's what's happening in celebrity news, y'all. Sha'Carri Richardson, everybody's excited and talking about Miss Richardson, y'all. They're saying that she avoided jail time, y'all, after reaching a plea deal in her Florida super speeder case. Now, the Olympic gold medalist changed her original not guilty plea following her January arrest back in Orange County, where authorities said that, y'all, and this, I know that they have to be lying. They say she was driving 104 miles per hour on a state road 429 near Stony Brook Park.
1: She likes speed. That's why she the champ.
2: Yeah, but what goes 104 miles an hour?
3: Most cars.
2: Really?
4: Oh. Damn near every car on the road.
3: Pretty much.
2: Oh, really? Well, anyway, as part of the agreement, they're saying Richardson, honey, must pay a $500 fine, complete 100 hours of community service, and y'all take an 8-hour driving course, y'all, which, I mean, I think that's not bad at all. They're saying, y'all, that deputies, honey, alleged that Richardson was dangerously, y'all, tailgating other vehicles and moving across lanes to pass drivers before she was stopped. Now, the body camera footage from the traffic stop, y'all, was later released, and I just think they just probably, I don't know.
3: What state was this in?
2: In Florida. You know, so, I mean, can't you go fast?
1: Well, here's the thing. Here's the thing. She could have died, or she could have killed somebody.
5: That part.
1: And if the 8 hours in the driving course and the community service make you have a little bit of inconvenience so you can save your own life, if not anybody else's, might be good for her. She's young, and they make, you know, and we all young, we make mistakes, and when we get corrected and have to go through the court system and have a judge in your life, you start thinking twice before doing something like that because, now, I remember the other day somebody driving 100 miles per hour and they killed two people. Yep. You understand? So that kind of stuff when it comes to driving, we were just talking about that off the air. Driving is serious and those cars are dangerous. You'll kill yourself and kill somebody else. And now you messed up for the rest of your life if you don't end up losing your own life in the meantime. You know, she'll be all right.
2: Yeah. Well, bless her spirit and whomever else was involved with this situation. All right,
1: yeah,
2: moving on.
1: Be careful driving too.
2: Oh, yo, trust me, I'm definitely working on my driving.
1: I'm just glad that you're conscious of it, though.
2: That's a start. And after, you know, we talked about it last week, and, it, you know, I listened, and it came to my attention. I'm like, well, you know, maybe I do need to be a more courteous driver.
1: Be more courteous, absolutely. Let him go. Let him go, because you don't want nobody behind. Let him go.
2: Okay. But, you know, but it's still bothering. I hate it when you're at a crosswalk. Why don't you go?
1: Okay, just let him walk. Just got to be patient. Just be patient. Yeah, take a pill that's like calm you down a little bit so you can just be patient.
5: Maybe that's your lesson in it, that you need to learn patience.
3: Message.
2: Yeah. But you know what? Somebody, I asked one of my Christian friends about patience. But could I say, do you ask for patience? And they told me it was something different how you get patience.
1: Yeah, just ask God for patience. He'll help you. He'll carry you through.
2: Exactly. All right, moving on to other celebrity news, y'all. A$AP Rocky says, y'all, that he is willing to fight Drake, y'all, bare knuckled. Now, the Harlem Unwrapper made the declaration in a preview, y'all, of his upcoming interview with Jason Lee. Now, he said that he would like to fight Drake bare knuckle, you know, in a celebrity boxing match. But that's kind of mean. That's Rihanna's baby daddy. Supposed to happen to that man, and she got all them babies at home and stuff, and here he want to fight people bare knuckle and what have you. And I just saw an interview with him, and he said he really loves Rihanna, and, you know, she was by his side, like, when his dad died and stuff, and, you know, she was there for him, and it was just interesting, because I would have never thought she would like him. But, you know, they're together. Now they got, two or three cheering and stuff, so congratulations, you know.
1: So you don't want nobody that can't fight?
2: Well, yeah, but bare knuckle, Ricky, what about a boxing? What you call those things? Boxing
1: bare knuckle, you got the thump. And nobody had no boxing gloves in elementary school. You had the thump. Had the thump. Thumping, fighting.
2: Oh.
3: Throwing them hands.
1: Throw them hands, yeah.
2: Oh, no, honey, we didn't do that.
5: You windmill.
1: You didn't get to fight in elementary school and middle school.
2: Mm-mm. Well, I mean, not no bare knuckles.
3: Open hand slaps.
2: Yeah, we did more like that, just slapping and stuff. And like,
1: somebody slapped you?
5: Oh, my God.
2: Yeah, well, yeah.
1: That's why you learned how to run so fast.
2: That's what y'all gonna write.
3: Oh, my goodness.
2: Oh. Yes, sir.
1: Alfred, I don't know if I told you, one day we raced after we got our working hour. We didn't know that Gary could run that fast.
5: Shut up.
1: You learned to run that fast? He said, me and Chase on for school every day.
2: I used to go to elementary school, honey. Miss Franklin, honey. I used to go to Franklin Elementary, baby. She would chase you home, honey. And you know, I used to have to carry my books in my chest, and that's what.
1: Nobody gonna mess with you.
2: Yes, exactly. Nobody taught me how to carry books.
1: Yeah, you want to hold your book like the other little boys.
2: Yeah, man. Yeah,
0: it's just getting worse and worse.
1: You know, they weren't familiar with the LGBT community back then.
2: No, it wasn't.
1: You like one of the founders.
2: Okay. And we had our books in our chest, honey, and we ran home. I did not know you have a book.
1: You didn't see nobody switching and stuff. You had to learn how to run.
0: Running across the yard looking like a peacock.
2: Here I is now. Peacock.
1: You made it, Gary. You made it.
2: Just now that they're saying it, did y'all know what time it is?
1: What time is it?
2: Yes, honey. Sha-la-la-la came, honey, from elementary school, running home
0: with books on the chest.
2: Cologne today, that's one of my favorite colognes. My cologne today is not to car. On the high end, you say not to car, and on the low end, you say beautiful navy blue and bright white.
1: That's a beautiful color. Y'all give it up for Gary with the team.
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0: Beyonce Aloysius. What up?
1: Hey, Ricky. Good morning, everybody. Okay, so I am so excited. I don't know if you've seen this. This is Gary's probably favorite thing, the Ninja Smoothie. I know a lot of you have gotten it. You've been thinking about getting it. Well, before you go to the store and get it, there's a new one that's coming out. It's the Ninja Slushie 2. And why is it amazing? Because you get the swirl. You get two flavors swirled together. Or you could just have your individual flavor. You know, you got chocolate and vanilla. You got strawberry pineapple. It's amazing.
0: Hell, the problem is you don't use the first one you got.
2: I know. Okay, right? Man,
0: you forget that you got it. Only time I use it is when I get the kids over, when the kids and grandkids, I put Kool-Aid in it. You know,
1: oh my gosh.
0: But then you
1: can make
0: put it
1: apple
0: up and
1: juice.
0: You got it.
1: Listen, you could do apple juice. You could make the Wendy's Frosties at home. You can do pineapple smoothie. You could just throw some orange juice in there and have frozen orange juice in the morning when the kids go to school. It's amazing. You just got to look at all the recipes. It is phenomenal. It's one of my favorite things in the kitchen. But they have a new one, and it can do the blend, and I'm so excited about it. Big shout-out to Ninja. They are always doing something amazing. Now, for everybody who's traveling, you know, you're getting ready for the holiday season, or you're just someone who's on the road for work. Well, Microsoft, along with the FBI, is telling people before you connect to free Wi-Fi, especially hotel Wi-Fi, you need to turn on the hotspot on your phone instead, because Russian hackers have created these apps to where they're getting into the Wi-Fi systems. And when you log into the hotel Wi-Fi, what you're doing is you're not actually using the hotel Wi-Fi. You're using a fake page that the scammers have made, and you're logging into their page. And now you are giving them access to your phone, your laptop, and anything that is connected to that Wi-Fi, so they can get your passwords. They can log into your bank. They can wipe everything out. So the safer thing to do, according to the FBI, is turning the hotspot on your phone and then connecting your laptop to your phone versus the free Wi-Fi or the hotel Wi-Fi that has public access to everybody. I know it's a lot. I know sometimes these things are scary, but again, you want to protect yourself as much as possible. And when you have these public Wi-Fi networks, you're really opening up your devices to these scammers, and they can get you. And I've been gotten, and a lot of people on the show have been gotten before as well.
0: How do you know that they have you?
1: When you start getting alerts from your bank account. I was on the phone with somebody the other day in the room, and I got a message from Cash App because somebody had accessed my Cash App account. And that's another thing, two-factor authentication. So, you know, when somebody gets your password, being able to get the password from your phone is a big deal too. So it's easy, all right? So whenever you set up a password, they're going to ask you, do you want to set up two-factor authentication? I can't say that. This is one of those words. Authentication. Thank you so much. You want to set that up because not only do they have to enter your password, they have to have access to your phone. And so they have to put that second number in. So always set that up just as a backup and make sure you're secure. And for all my parents out there getting ready for back to school, you're looking for laptops, right? 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
0: That is, I appreciate it, Beyonce. I thought you was going to say, and these and many other blessings, I ask you to say, amen.

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3: 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Who says? Me. 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

0: today, what's happening in your world? The Ricky's Bottom Morning Show has what's hot with music, movies, and more on the hot spot. And Special K got that news you absolutely can't use. 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
2: From the Cromwell Media Nashville Weather Center, today will be sunny with a high near 91, but it will feel like 99. Tonight, mostly clear with a low around 71. Wednesday brings a slight chance of showers and thunderstorms after 1 p.m., with patchy fog before 7 a.m. otherwise sunny, high near 92, feeling like 101. Wednesday night, partly cloudy with a low around 72. And that's the latest from Cromwell Media.
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2: From the Cromwell Media Nashville Weather Center, today will be sunny with a high near 91, but it will feel like 99. Tonight, mostly clear with a low around 71. Wednesday, patchy fog early, then sunny with a high near 92, and a slight chance of afternoon showers or thunderstorms. Wednesday night, partly cloudy with a low around 72. And that's the latest from Cromwell Media.
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8: If we're honest, we're living in some unsettling, unnerving, and uncertain times. However, the good news in the midst of the flusters and frustrations is that God is, God is present, and God is acting on our behalf. Our challenge is to inwardly be still and know that God is God as we continually marry our faith with our works. This means doing all that we can humanly do as we follow the instructions of Almighty God. Then after we have reached our own human limitations, move out of God's way, and God will do for us that which we are unable to do for ourselves. Wherever we are, God is there, and all is well. This is Daryl Drumright, Senior Pastor of the Temple Church, encouraging you to dwell in God and make it your best day.
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0: 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If there's something that you don't like, hey, we'll double your money back. 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
2: From the Cromwell Media Nashville Weather Center, today will be mostly sunny, with a high near 91 and heat index values up to 99. Tonight, patchy fog may develop after 5 a.m., otherwise clear with a low around 71. Wednesday brings a 30% chance of showers and thunderstorms before 2 p.m., with highs near 91 and heat index up to 101. Wednesday night, a slight chance of storms early, otherwise partly cloudy, with a low around 73. And that's the latest from Cromwell Media.
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2: From the Cromwell Media Nashville Weather Center, patchy fog will develop after 5 a.m., otherwise mostly clear with a low near 71. Wednesday brings a 30% chance of showers and thunderstorms mainly before 2 p.m., with patchy fog before 8 a.m. High near 91, heat index values as high as 101. Wednesday night, slight chance of storms, low near 73. Thursday, a 20% chance of afternoon storms, high near 94. And that's the latest from Cromwell Media.
3: Here's what's up in The Ville. With students heading back to class, drivers are being reminded to slow down and stay alert. 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A few extra seconds of caution can help keep kids safe. And that's what's up in The Ville.
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2: From the Cromwell Media Nashville Weather Center, patchy fog is expected late tonight, otherwise mostly clear with a low near 71. Wednesday brings a chance of showers and thunderstorms before 2 p.m. with a high near 91. The heat index may reach 101. Wednesday night stays partly cloudy with a low near 73. Thursday is mostly sunny with a high near 94 and a slight chance of afternoon storms. And that's the latest from Cromwell Media.
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If there's something that you don't like, hey, we'll double your money back. It's the only morning show to wake up to. Unless you get up after 9 a.m. Make sure y'all listen to the Rick Smiley Morning Show on 102.1 The Ville.

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2: From the Cromwell Media Nashville Weather Center, tonight, patchy fog develops after 5 a.m. with mostly clear skies and a low near 71. Wednesday brings a 30% chance of showers and thunderstorms, mainly before 2 p.m. with patchy fog early. Highs near 91, but it will feel like 101. Wednesday night, a slight chance of storms early, then partly cloudy with a low near 73. Thursday, a 20% chance of afternoon storms, otherwise mostly sunny, with a high near 94. And that's the latest from Cromwell Media.
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0: The Morning Show has what's hot with music, movies, and more on the hot spot. And Special K got that news you absolutely can't use. 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
2: From the Cromwell Media Nashville Weather Center, tonight, patchy fog develops after 5 a.m. with mostly clear skies and a low near 71. Wednesday brings patchy morning fog, then mostly sunny skies with a 30% chance of showers and thunderstorms. Before 2 p.m., the high reaches 91, with heat index values up to 101. Wednesday night stays partly cloudy with a slight chance of storms and a low near 73. Thursday turns mostly sunny with a 20% chance of afternoon storms and a high near 94. And that's the latest from Cromwell Media.
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3: Welcome back to NASCAR Live. There are only two races remaining until the chase field is set for the NASCAR O'Reilly Auto Parts Series. This weekend, Sammy Smith could clinch a spot if all goes well at his home track in Iowa Speedway. Our Tim Catalfemo caught up with the junior motorsports driver to discuss returning home.
4: Sammy Smith joining us here on NASCAR Live this afternoon, driver the number 8 for Junior Motorsports. Sammy, we appreciate you taking the time and joining us today. How you been doing? How's your season going so far?
5: Absolutely. Thank you for having me on. And yeah, it's been going good so far. I feel like we've been kind of just hitting bases. Haven't hit a home run yet. I feel like we need to continually try to win races. Hopefully we can do it this weekend at Iowa.
4: Of course, you're a native of Johnston, Iowa, and you're running a special paint scheme tribute to your friend Michael Annette. Can you tell us a little bit about that paint scheme and what was the inspiration behind running that tribute to him this weekend in Iowa?
5: Yeah, it's super cool. I'm super excited to be able to kind of do that at Iowa, I think. You know, a lot of people probably expected us to do maybe a throwback at Darlington or something, but I thought it would be, you know, more special to try to do something at Iowa. Just, you know, he's from Iowa. We grew up together. He's pretty much like family to me. So, yeah, it was cool to be able to do that. Thanks to Pilot for letting us kind of go back to the old paint schemes and some of their old logos that they used back then. So that was very cool of them to let us do that. But, you know, it's very cool to be able to do it and do it at Iowa with a lot of friends and family and close people that were close to Michael as well that will be there this weekend. So it would be nothing more special than to be able to park that in Victory Lane and be very cool.
4: What's it like racing at Iowa as a native from Iowa? Does it feel like going home to you?
5: It does, yeah. I've, you know, lived in Iowa pretty much my whole life until I was about 16 or 17. So, yeah, it's always cool to race at Iowa when, you know, they brought Iowa back on the schedule. It was super exciting for me just because, you know, it's so cool to just be able to race at your home track and be able to go back a little bit earlier and stay a little bit late and just spend some time with family and friends that you don't get to see a whole lot. So, yeah, we've had some good runs at Iowa the last couple of years at JRM with my time there. So it's been good. We were, you know, really good last year. Unfortunately, we kind of missed the pit cycle a little bit. We had a pit under green flag and then the caution came out, but we were running third. I think we finished fourth in 24. So yeah, looking forward to just going out and have a good run. And I know we'll have a fast car. Corey Shea and everyone on the A team is doing a great job. So yeah, I'm looking forward to it.
4: Kind of building off your previous answer, as a driver, what are some of the challenges that come with racing at Iowa Speedway?
5: Yeah, there's a lot of challenges just with the new repave in the corners. Obviously, it's 3 years old now, but I think from, you know, 24 to now, visually the you know, asphalt is wore out. It looks wore out, but it still has a lot of grip. So yeah, I think, you know, it's, you know, three different lines you can really run. You can run bottom, middle, and then that top groove. And it just kind of all progresses throughout the race, you know, with us going out and practice. I think USAC is on track before us. And then ARCA, I think there'll be some different rubber down. So it might be worth waiting a little bit for practice to get going just because you'll get a false read on your car. But once rubber starts getting laid down for the O'Reilly Series cars and then Cup, I think, you know, it'll start to move up. And then obviously it's going to be pretty hot on Saturday as well. So, yeah, it's a challenging racetrack to kind of get your balance, you know, comfortable with kind of that transition from old to new asphalt. And then obviously the grip level, like you kind of have to take it easy in, but once you get to the asphalt, you can, you know, carry a lot more speed and same off. It's easy to get back to the throttle. And then when you kind of go over that transition on exit, it's easy to spin the tires and get loose. So, yeah, it's a fun racetrack. I'm excited to kind of go back there again and see what it's like with the repave being now 3 years old.
4: Again, we're talking with Sammy Smith here on NASCAR Live, driver the number 8 for Junior Motorsports. Sammy, there's two races to go left in the regular season for the NASCAR Rally Auto Parts Series before the chase starts. You enter Iowa this week 8th in points. Top 12 are going to make the cut to race for a championship. At this point right now with two races to go, do you feel comfortable where you are in points?
5: Yeah, I think, you know, certainly anything can happen, but I think we have, I think it's 96 or 98 points above the cut line. So, our goal is to just kind of race and go for the win this weekend, try to put ourselves in a position if that's shortened stages and, hopefully we can go win and just lock ourselves in so we don't have to worry at Daytona. I think, you know, that's going to be a very crazy race. Just where you look at the playoff bubble is from really 9th to 14th is within one race, and it's very close, and I think, you know, Daytona will be chaotic for that. So yeah, hopefully we can go out and obviously try to win, but lock ourselves in and yeah, get the chase started off right, and I think realistically we can still get to probably fourth or fifth in points, and that would be great, because every spot's within 5 points of the leader. So if we can do that, we can start better positioning when we start Darlington for the chase.
4: To this point in your young career, Sammy, what is the biggest thing or biggest takeaway that you have learned to this point driving in the O'Reilly Auto Parts Series?
5: Yeah, that's a good question. I think just continuing to try to improve on myself as a driver. I think it's easy to just continue to get wrapped up in other people's stuff or other situations or, not really focusing on yourself. And I think the biggest thing for me is I've really tried to focus on this year is just try to focus on what I can do to be a better driver, what I can do to be a better team leader for my A team and try to push everyone to be at their best. And yeah, I feel like we've had a solid year. I think, you know, we've certainly haven't, you know, won like we expected and want to win, but you know, there's still 11 races left, and I feel very capable that we can go out and win really any week. We need to hit it perfect throughout a whole weekend, and that's kind of where we struggle, I would say. You know, we sometimes qualify really good and struggle throughout the race, and sometimes we don't qualify great, but we, you know, have a good race. But, you know, track position is everything in these races now, and if you start just one or two steps behind with how short our races are, it takes so long to kind of get there, and by the end of the race you're still just one or two steps behind. So I think that's the biggest thing we're focusing on really starting this weekend and getting going in the chase is stage points is going to be big for when you get in the chase, and obviously just trying to put a whole weekend together.
4: You mentioned trying to improve as a driver as you go throughout your career. I know that driving for Dale Earnhardt Jr. at Junior Motorsports probably brings a lot of pressure, but also a lot of prestige. How much of a coach is Dale Earnhardt Jr. to his drivers at the organization, to yourself?
5: Absolutely, yeah. I think there's so many good resources to lean on at Junior Motorsports, Dale included. Super easy to go to him and talk, and he's very open with his drivers and communication. If you have a question or concern or frustration or really anything, you can kind of go to him, not only kind of more from a boss perspective, but maybe more from a mentor, just from him having so much experience in NASCAR for so long and him being a driver and going through kind of that whole process of starting when he was younger and progressing to when he retired. So I think, you know, I think any situation that maybe myself or my teammates or anybody has, I'm sure that he's went through it, and it's been great to be able to go to him and have conversations like that. It's like I said, really good resources at JRM to go and have conversation with people.
4: Again, we're talking with Sammy Smith, driver the number 8 for Junior Motorsports. Final question for you, Sammy, before we get ready to let you go. We've talked all about driving. We've talked all about what you do on the racetrack. What does Sammy Smith do off the racetrack when you're not at the race shop, when you're not at the racetrack?
5: Yeah, I think a lot of different things. I currently right now training for a 70.3 Ironman. Me, Justin Allgaier, and a couple other people are doing it actually, and that's kind of what we're starting to do. It's kind of time consuming, especially with racing, just trying to train in all three of those aspects to try to go out and do that. But we're doing that in December, so I think that will probably consume a lot of my time, my free time up, and that's kind of what we're doing right now. But you know, I like to snowboard in the off season. But really, other than that, I just kind of like to hang out and enjoy my free time. I think, you know, when I do get that time, I like to just enjoy it and try to relax a little bit.
3: Thank you, Tim. That interview brought to you by the Powerball. NASCAR Powerball. The chase to $1 million is on. Start your entries for the chance to win $1 million at NASCAR Championship Weekend. The official lottery game of NASCAR. Powerball. 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
2: 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Now back to Mike Bagley.
3: Welcome back to NASCAR Live as the Motor Racing Network continues to honor the memory of the late, great Kyle Busch. Tonight, let's close the show by flashing back to Kyle's victory at Iowa in the 2010 U.S. Cellular 250.
10: And it's only about five car length separation here with about six laps left to go. Loeffler may still have a shot for a second.
11: It'll be interesting to see. It'll be six laps right now, five laps to go next time by. That battle for Harvick and Loeffler separated by a half second. Not really a close battle. Let's see if old left turn can do anything with Harvick in turn three.
10: And right now they've cleared some lap traffic, Eli. They don't have anything to worry about. Actually, Kyle Busch is the next car they see in front of him. But right now it looks like it's stabilized to about five to six car lengths between those two.
12: Five laps to go for Kyle Busch, the race leader. His advantage, 1.6 seconds. Back to Kevin Harvick in second, headed off turn two.
10: And actually, Kurt, if there's any weak part of Kyle Busch's program this evening, it has been lap traffic, where that's where a couple of drivers, namely Harvick and Bain, have been able to catch him. He'll have to negotiate just a little bit more, but maybe one at a time. No close side-by-side battles between any lap traffic.
11: Looks as though that nationwide $50,000 in the Dash for Cash competition is going to roll over yet again. Right now, the two top drivers are both NASCAR Sprint Cup Series full-time racers and hence are not eligible to win those monies. But both of these men, Kyle Busch and Kevin Harvick, climb back on an airplane as soon as this race is done, along with the likes of Brad Keselowski and Carl Edwards. They're all, along with others, Paul Menard, heading back to Pocono, a two-hour flight from here in Iowa, and they'll land in Long Pond, Pennsylvania, get set for tomorrow. And of course, we've got coverage tomorrow at 12 noon Eastern time, the Sunoco Red Cross Pennsylvania 500. Tony Stewart and Juan Pablo Montoya sharing the front row. You'll hear it tomorrow beginning at noon.
12: Right now, here comes Kyle Busch off turn number four. Two laps to go in the U.S. Cellular 250. He takes the field back to turn one.
10: And right now, working in cruise control on that lap traffic, he has got Jeremy Clements between himself and Kevin Harvick and Jason Loeffler. But no thing really to worry about. Midpoint down the back straightaway, dropping it right to the bottom yellow line. Kyle Busch just cruising off turn four.
12: Here he comes now, back off the corner. Kevin Moss puts the white flag in the air. One lap to go in the U.S. Cellular 250 for the dominant driver tonight, Kyle Busch.
10: Just about a letter perfect night for Kyle Busch as he works it down off of turn number two. He sees lap traffic in front, probably will not have to negotiate or touch another car tonight. Works it back down into three and four. The Z-Line Camry for Joe Gibbs Racing and Kyle Busch clearing off turn number four and heading home.
11: He has run 17 races this year and now the win total is up to nine. Kyle Busch across the stripe, checkered flag. He wins here at the Iowa Speedway.
3: Folks, it's all the time we have for you for this week. I'd like to thank Christopher Bell and Sammy Smith for joining us. I'm Mike Bagley. 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Don't forget, another installment of NASCAR Live Wide Open drops Thursday, and we're back 1 week from tonight with another edition of NASCAR Live at 7 p.m. Eastern. Until then, enjoy the Iowa racing weekend, and so long, everybody.
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2: From the Cromwell Media Nashville Weather Center tonight, patchy fog develops after 5 a.m. with mostly clear skies and a low near 71. Wednesday brings a 30% chance of showers and thunderstorms before 2 p.m. with patchy fog early, highs near 91, but it will feel like 101. Wednesday night, a slight chance of storms before 8 p.m., low near 73. Thursday, a 20% chance of storms after 1 p.m., mostly sunny, high near 94, feeling like 103. And that's the latest from Cromwell Media.
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